because Jesus is coming soon. In 1 Thessalonians 4:16 and 17, it says, "For the Lord himself will come down from heaven with the loud command, with the voice of the archangel, and with the trumpet call of God, and the dead in Christ will rise first. After that, we who are still alive and are left will be caught up together with them in the clouds to meet the Lord in the air. And so we will be with the Lord forever."

0: Hola, bendiga hermanos y amigos que están en sintonía de Radio La Gloria es de Dios. 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
1: Amen. Welcome to Radio La Gloria es de Dios. I am Bernice, your sister and friend, and this program once again is called Your New Life in Christ, which is based in Iglesia Pentecostal Fuente Divina, located at 4621 4th Avenue, Brooklyn, New York. And we would like to first thank God for the privilege and honor that we have of being here and the fact that we're able to speak and share His word to everyone who is willing to hear it. And we'd also like to thank you for being here and listening along with us. We have this program at 2 p.m. every second and fourth Saturday of each month. And with that, let's get started with today's topic. So today's topic is pouring oil. Oil in general in the Bible has a significant symbolism to us as Christians and to us as believers. Oil is used as a way of symbolizing the Holy Spirit in the New Testament and as a way of symbolizing the presence of God. And so when we're talking about pouring oil, right, we can think about a variety of stories within the Bible that speak about this. And today I would like to focus on a widow who is trusting God with what she has. And in that moment, it is oil. And so that leads us to our base text for today, which is going to be found in 2 Kings chapter 4, verse 6. And if you're able to follow along and open up your Bible, then please do so. And if not, then please listen carefully. We know that the Word of God is a special moment and a special thing that we are able to have within our lives so freely. And so the Word of God is read in the name of the Father, the Son, and the Holy Spirit. 2 Kings chapter 4, verse 6 says, "When the vessels were full, she said to her son, 'Bring me another vessel.' And he said to her, 'There is not another.' Then the oil stopped flowing." In general, when we think that something stops flowing, we think that it's a bad thing. But here it commands and it shows us and demonstrates the power that God has and the willingness of us to Him. A lot of times we like to think that God can do everything for us, and He can. But we think about it as in a manner of a genie or somebody that can just do whatever we want specifically within that moment. But the way that God has loved us isn't a love that, you know, is fake. Because we look at it as children, right? And we know that a parent can love their child a lot, but that would also require discipline. That would also require their children to obey. And it isn't allowing your child to do whatever they want. It isn't solving every problem for your child, because in the end, there will be a time where they have to solve their own problems, and there will be a time where you won't be around to solve it for them. So when we look at this story and we focus on the fact that there is oil pouring onto these vessels until it stops, it showcases the deep love that God has for us, that He still provides, that He is still there, that He is faithful throughout our lives, and we see what happens when we surrender to Him. So before we continue with this story, I would like to ask you to join me in prayer so that God is the one moving and God is the one speaking to each one of us, speaking to our hearts, speaking to our lives and to our minds, and allowing us to absorb all of that, allowing us to receive His word completely. Dear Heavenly Father, thank you for this moment that you have given us. Thank you for your love. Thank you for your glory. Thank you because you have loved us with such a deep amount that we could never fathom, that we could never understand, that we could never completely understand with our own minds, our human minds that are limited. Thank you, because you have brought us here, because you have allowed us to hear your word, you have allowed us to read your word, you have allowed us to know you, to hear your voice, to hear what you have to say to us. I ask that you are the one moving, that you are the one glorifying yourself with this program, with this radio, with this church, with every single one of my brothers and sisters. Thank you, because you have blessed us with your presence, with your word, with your glory, with your love, with your mercy, with an abundance of blessings. Thank you, because you have given us a life that can't be found here on earth, a love that can't be found here on earth, a peace that cannot be found here on earth except through you, and only through you, my God. Thank you for every life that is listening. Thank you for every brother and sister that is here. Thank you for giving them the strength to continue. Because a lot of times we don't know where we're going. A lot of times we don't understand what's happening. A lot of times we feel desperation with the unknowingness of what's going on in this world, with the unknowingness of what's going on within our own lives, of what is to happen in the future. But we thank you because you are the one who can fill us with peace. You are the one who gives us life. You are the one who gives us a place to rest, to lay down. As your word has told us, you give us a place under your wings where there is no better defense, there's no better warmth, there's no better place than to be than in your presence. I ask that you are the one moving, that you are the one taking control of my mind, of my mouth, of my words, Lord, and that you are the one filling not only my brothers and my sisters, but myself with the word that you have brought. Thank you, Lord, for what you will continue doing, and we leave everything in your hands. In the name of the Father, the Son, and the Holy Spirit, amen and amen. Amen. So if you are able to open up your Bibles, we are going to go through 2 Kings chapter 4, verses 1 through 7. And we're going to read of the story completely, right? Of this widow with her two sons. And what is her desire? What is her request, her petition to God and to his prophet at that time, Elisha? The word of God is read in the name of the Father, the Son, and the Holy Spirit. Now the father of the sons of the prophets cried to Elisha, "Your servant, my husband, is dead. And you know that your servant feared the Lord, but the creditor has come to take my two children to be his slaves." And Elisha said to her, "What shall I do for you? Tell me, what have you in the house?" And she said, "Your servant has nothing in the house except a jar of oil." Then he said, "Go outside, borrow vessels from all your neighbors, empty vessels, and not too few. Then go in and shut the door behind yourselves and your sons, and pour into all these vessels. And when one is full, set it aside." So she went from him and shut the door behind herself and her sons, and as she poured, they brought the vessels to her. When the vessels were full, she said to her son, "Bring me another vessel." And he said to her, "There is not another." Then the oil stopped flowing. She came and told the man of God, and he said, "Go sell the oil and pay your debts, and you and your son can live on the rest." Amen. This story in the Old Testament is beautiful, because as we read through these verses, we see how God is faithful. We see how God provides. We see how God doesn't ask for more than we have. We see the trust that the widow has towards God, not towards the prophet, towards God, in the ability for him to provide for her. We see the way that faith moves, that obedience moves, that sacrifice moves, but most importantly, that trust and that obedience that the widow has towards God. So when we read verse 1, it says, "Your servant, my husband, is dead, and you know that your servant feared the Lord." Now, fearing the Lord, again, we've spoken about this, isn't one of being terrified, of being scared of God, but one of respect, one of reverence, one of understanding that God is almighty, that God is all powerful, that God is all omniscient, and that he is worthy of being all of these things, and for us to fear, for us to be in reverence of him, of his power, of his majesty, of his glory, of being faithful towards him. So when his wife, this widow, is speaking to Elisha, she is saying, "My husband feared the Lord, and because my husband feared the Lord, we also did as a family," as we see in Joshua, where it says that my family will serve the Lord, paraphrased of course, but this family as a whole understands where their fear should be, where their faith should be, where their sight should be, in the Almighty, in the All-Powerful, and not in their own circumstances. Because what she could have done is an immense amount of things, but what did she do? She went to the prophets of God, to Elisha, and asked of them. And explained her fears towards him, right? Her two children were about to be sold into slavery so that these debts could be paid. Verse 2 then tells us, "And Elisha said to her, 'What shall I do for you? Tell me, what have you in the house?' 'Your servant has nothing in the house except a jar of oil.'" In the first verse, the widow doesn't ask completely for the prophet to do something for her, but she explains her fears. She explains what is happening. God already knows the circumstances that we are facing. God already knows the fears within our hearts, the things that we don't want to happen. And so the prophet ends up being asking, "What can I do for you? What could I possibly do for you? What do you have in your house?" Trying to think of ideas to solve her problems. And she answers, "I have nothing except a jar of oil." What could possibly be done with a jar of oil? And God could have solved all her problems. She could have given her the money immediately. He could have just made her debt go away in an infinite amount of ways, right? Immediately have done it. Because again, he is almighty. He is all powerful. He is all knowing. He is all of these things. But what does he do? He doesn't immediately solve her problem. Because he's not just trying to solve her worldly problems, but transform her life, transform the way she thinks, transform her perspective. And so we see what the prophet then says. "Then he said, 'Go outside, borrow vessels from all your neighbors, empty vessels, and not too few.'" Not just go and ask a few people. Go and ask only one of the neighbors for the things they have, but as many as you possibly can. And even then, he didn't explain what was to happen with all of these vessels. He didn't explain what was going to be done with all of these things. But she didn't say anything. She had the willingness to obey. And God didn't ask her for more than she had. He's working with what she had. It wasn't anything that was out of her reach. It wasn't anything that was impossible for her to get. Verse 4 then says, "Then go in and shut the door behind yourself, and and your sons and pour into all these vessels. And when one is full, set it aside. If she has one jar of oil, one vessel of oil, the miracles that we see that God does is infinite. One that couldn't be filled even with all the papers, all the pages within this world. And he allows us to read of this one. He allows us to know of this specific story with this widow. Because we see the limit of us as human beings. We see the limits, the limitations that we have that we can't possibly do by ourselves. Verse 6 then says, when the vessels were full, she said to her son, bring me another vessel. And he said to her, there is not another. Then the oil stopped flowing. The oil could have gone forever. The oil didn't have a limitation, didn't have a stop signal telling her, hey, I can't do anymore. I only have oil enough for two more vessels and that's it. But it stopped when the vessels were finished. We're all filled. We're all full. There is no limit that God has for us to give towards us. The amount of love that he has for us has no limitation except only to our own understanding. The oil did not run out, the jars did. The only limit in this miracle was how many empty vessels she brought. So when the prophet told her to go get as many as she could, it was because it was based off how many she had, not based off how much oil was based in the jar, in the original jar that she had, in the only thing that she had to give. The only thing she had to give. God provided. God gave. God gave it willingly. Verse 7 then says, she came and told a man of God, and he said, go sell the oil and pay your debts, and you and your sons can live on the rest. They had more than enough. They had an abundance now to receive of what they sold, of the oil they had. Starting from one to I don't know how many. The word of God doesn't say how many, but you can only imagine if she asked how many neighbors. She didn't refuse. She didn't ask why. She didn't stop and wonder, but she went. She got and she believed. She trusted. She had faith in who God is. She paid a debt and they were free. Her sons were free from slavery and her from the guilt, from the worry, from the possible shame that she felt of getting to that situation. John, this brings me to John 10:10. The Gospel of John, chapter 10, verse 10. It says, the thief comes only to steal and kill and destroy. I came that they may have life and have it abundantly. Now, what does this have to do with the story of the widow? God provides. He provides from beginning to end. From our life completely shows that. And so within this New Testament, it isn't just providing what we need here on earth, but it is providing something greater, something for our eternal life, something that can't be found here on earth, because our heart has places that are empty. Just like all of those empty vessels, it has places that are empty. that need to be filled and that can only be filled by God, by the Holy Spirit, by His presence, that could only be filled through Him. When we come to God, it shouldn't just be giving Him a part of our life, a partial part of our hearts, but all of it. Our heart, our souls yearn for something that is eternal, for someone that is eternal, and that is God. Because we see this life here on earth, and we see that the only thing it can bring us is temporary happiness. Temporary. And it will always be temporary. The faith and the relief and the joy and the peace that this woman now had was because God provided in a way that showed her the glory of God, in a way that showed her family the goodness of God. It wasn't just giving money, because that would have been transactional. That would have been, here, I paid your debts and that's it. That would have been, here, I gave you money, and it was based off man, not off God. But we see here the way, the manner that God moves, the way that God shows His power within her life, and how she now has that for the rest of her life. That not only did He pay her debts, not only did He give her enough to pay her debts, but to live off what they now sold, and to live off the faith, the trust, the glory that God showed within her own life, with her sons as well. One that she won't forget, because a lot of times we forget about what God has done for us. About how God has taken us out of our miry bogs, of our darkness, of the darkness of this world. And so, within John 10:10, again it says, "The thief comes only to steal and kill and destroy. I came that they may have life and have it abundantly." Her sons were going to be enslaved. Were going to have their life stolen. Because now it was going to serve for somebody else. But we see that now they receive freedom. They receive and now have life. Not enslaved like us, or how we previously were, enslaved in sin. Enslaved in this world, enslaved in the conformity that this world desires for us, in the way it expects us to live our life, the way it expects us to feel, the way it expects us to manage our own feelings. God will fill whatever empty space we give to Him. God will fill whatever we hold out, whatever we surrender to Him. And He is willing to work with whatever you have. The widow gave everything. The widow surrendered everything. And in that moment, it was just a jar of oil. And yet God used it for something great. And reading through this, we see how much it relates even in the New Testament and even within our own lives. How there is a similar story, how Jesus was speaking to thousands, a multitude of thousands and thousands, and to feed them, they had almost nothing but 3 fish and 2 bread, 2 pieces of bread. And what did God do with all of that? What did Jesus, with His power, do with all of that? It was enough to fill, to satisfy the multitude of people. And it only stopped until people were fulfilled, until everybody had what they needed. How every single thing from the Old Testament points towards Jesus points towards the greatest thing that ever happened. The life of Jesus, his sacrifice, his surrender, and how it transforms us in a manner that God provided and transformed the life of the widow as well. Yes, he could solve all of our problems. Yes, we could go towards him and tell him, God, I don't have enough for rent this month. I don't have enough to pay off a loan or a debt or a mortgage that we have. But the way that he works is completely different than what we expect it to be. This widow didn't know the way that God was going to work, that what was going to happen when she has all these vessels, when all of them are filled with oil. But she still obeyed. The word of God tells us that obedience is better than sacrifice. Because I could sacrifice my time. I could sacrifice what I have, the little bit that I have. But when it's not with obedience, with true obedience, with reverence towards God, with trust towards God, then it's an empty sacrifice. It's a hollow one. It's an empty one. Like these empty vessels that had no use, that had no purpose, because they weren't filled by anything. They weren't being used for anything.

way of living our life. 2 Corinthians chapter 9 verse 8 tells us, "And God is able to make all grace abound to you, so that you have all sufficiency in all things at all times, that you may abound in every good work." Verse 9 then says, "As it is written, he has distributed freely, he has given to the poor, his righteousness endures forever." Verse 10, "He who supplies seed to the sower and bread for food will supply and multiply your seed for sowing and increase the harvest of your righteousness." When God gives, he does not give a limited amount, for he is not limited. He is infinite. He is eternal. His righteousness, here as it says, as increases, endures forever. Because he has no limitation, because he has no constrictions, no constraints the way we do. The manner in which he has brought us here is one that shows eternal love. Jesus provided, Jesus paid for us so that we can have life, so that we are not enslaved, but he has given us an abundance of blessings, an abundance of his presence, of the fact that we're able to speak, of the fact that we're able to share, of the fact that we're able to feel his presence. The way in which we are transformed when God gives us all of these things is incomparable. We see the abundance of his glory when we see outside the windows, when we see his creation, when we see his glory in every single part of this world. The oil didn't stop flowing. When we come to God, when we ask of him for certain petitions, for certain requests, we have to know that he has no limitation. That although we may not understand the way things are moving, that we may not understand the way that he is going to glorify himself within our lives, we know that the oil will not stop flowing until he is done with what we have, with where we are. The manner in which God works is always going to be something that is different for us, that we may not understand, but we know that he is there. He tells us that we are going to face tribulation, that we are going to face problems, that we are going to face difficulties. He doesn't say that we aren't. In the Old Testament, it tells us, right, that when you go through the fire, you won't burn. When you go through the water, through the waters, you won't drown. It doesn't tell us if we face them, if we burn, if we're in the waters. But when you are facing them, all of these things won't happen because he is with us, because he is by our side. But again, are we willing to surrender what we have? Are we willing to surrender everything we have, even if it is the most minuscule thing, like a jar of oil? Are we willing to give what we have? When we come to God, is it genuine? Are the expectations are they based off our own perspective or what the Word of God has to say? And we've been talking about this, our perspective, our manner of seeing God. Is it truly based off what the Word has or what the world has taught you God to be? Of what the world has told you that
God is just

love, and he is love, but he is also consuming fire. Is it based off what the world has told you, that God is a dictator, that it is just meant to be following rules, that it is a boring manner of living, and shouldn't it be more exciting? But when we see what the Psalms have to say, what the Proverbs have to say, how I rejoice in your commandments, I rejoice in your word. Why? Because it is the best place to be. Because every single one of his commandments wasn't meant to be one of having you live a certain way, but one to keep you safe. One to keep you in relation towards him. One to keep you from being hurt. More hurt than this world is already going to make us go through. Because again, this world is not, it's not governed by something that is good. We see that this world goes and gets worse every single day. How we have become so desensitized from what is going on around us, and that is the whole point. For us to ignore, for us to be distracted, for us to not understand what is going on around us, or to understand and not care. The miracles that God allows us to read within his word allow us to also see his love. Allow us to see how we are meant to live our life. How we are meant to show and demonstrate his love. The prophet spoke lovingly towards her. He didn't just say, "What am I supposed to do for you?" Well, what shall I do for you? What do you have? What can we work with? This world doesn't do that. Many a times we see, especially here in the city, we see these people suffering. We see people living in the streets. We see the way they're living, the difficulties that they're going through, whether it be mental, whether it be financial. And as Christians, we are called to do something too. But what do? We walk by because it's something that's normal here. When we are meant to show our love, whether it could be something as small as buying them food, as giving them clothing. This story shows that God provides. This story shows that God is faithful. This story shows how this interaction between her and God are important. How our relationship with God is of the utmost importance. Verses 5 and 6 show that it was closing the doors. It wasn't telling the neighbors what I'm going to do. It wasn't telling the neighbors that the prophet told me to do this. The prophet told me to shut the doors and go and pour the oil. But I don't know what it's supposed to do. It's between her and God. Her sons and God. The prophet wasn't even in the room. She didn't stop pouring the oil. She didn't say how many are left. She said, "Give me the next one." Until there was no more. She didn't say, "I don't think there will be enough oil for all of these vessels." But she continued. She continued to see the glory of God. She continued to have faith in God. She continued to have the willingness to obey, the willingness to see, the willingness to hear. And are we willing to do all of these things? Are we willing to give that one jar of oil to God? Are we willing to go among the masses and speak of his word, speak of what he has done for us, and obey him?
I myself am not one to really talk to a lot of people that I don't know. But when God calls us to speak, we have to speak. We're not called to be living a comfortable life. I highly doubt it was comfortable for her and her sons to go around and ask for vessels, for empty vessels. I highly doubt it was something that she was rejoicing to do. To go around and ask for these things. But they still did it willingly. They still did it in obedience. They still did it in faith. They didn't ask questions. They didn't ask the prophet, why would I do that? Why should I do that? Why can't God just give me what I need at this exact moment? Give me the money that I need and that's it. Are we willing to listen to the words that God has for us, to the things that He wants us to do? Just like this woman. Just like her sons. A lot of times, God calls us to do things that we don't want to do, or that we don't even fathom of doing. But that obedience, that faithfulness in Him, will not let us down. Because He won't let us down. He is faithful forever. He is faithful since even before this world was made. If we could go to Colossians chapter 1. Verse 17. It says, and He is before all things, and in Him all things hold together. Every single thing within this world, and especially us, are held in Him. If everything was made for Him and is for Him, and we are held together in Him. But when we are not with Him, what would have happened to this widow if she didn't have faith in God? What would have happened to this widow if she didn't have enough faith to go speak to the prophet? What would have happened if she didn't have enough faith, if she wasn't willing to obey, to go for the vessels, to keep pouring the oil? She would not have been held together by the Almighty. Where would her solution have been? Every single part of us is meant to be held by Him, because we were created in Him, because we were made for Him, because the whole purpose is to glorify Him. Our whole purpose is to continuously be poured in oil, to be a vessel, to be part of Him. When God sees us, it isn't just a creation. He has called us His sons. He has called us His daughters. He has called us to be part of His family. Through the sacrifice of Jesus, He provided and He paid for us. He paid our price for where we were enslaved in sin previously. Now we are not. Through His blood, through His mercy, through His deep love for us. A suffered love. A love that is immense, full, a love that isn't just temporary. A love that isn't limited. A love that doesn't stop. So when we come to God, and when we ask Him to pour oil over us, to be these vessels filled with Him, let it be a vessel that holds onto it, that doesn't just
isn't just filled halfway, because we imagine all of these vessels, they aren't just filled halfway or partially. She doesn't just go around and spill it, but she fills it to the brim, possibly. She doesn't just fill it a little bit, but as much as it can hold. And so with us, when we come to God, when we give this one jar that we are, and when we ask Him to pour oil over us, it shouldn't just be partial. It shouldn't just be, God, fill me a little bit, because I need space for this. I need space for my career. I need space for this person. I need space for this friendship. I need space for this relationship, or for this ideology that I have. But to be filled completely of Him, not partially, but completely of Him, because He is willing to fill us. He is willing to be there. He is willing to do all of this for us, to provide for us, to love us, to transform our life, to transform our perspective, to transform everything that we are, everything that isn't of Him. If we go back to our base text in 2 Kings, seven again says, she came and told the man of God, and he said, go sell the oil and pay your debts, and you and your sons can live on the rest. I know here it's talking about these monetary conclusions, right? Go pay off your debt and you can live off the rest that you have. But when we see this spiritually, I imagine it as, you can now live off this blessing. You can now live off this knowledge. You can now live off this miracle. Because no matter where you are, no matter if the prophet isn't there anymore, no matter if you have no more oil because you sold it all off, you have life. You have life because you believe in God. You have life because you obeyed God. You have life because your faith is placed in Him. Because no part, spiritually, physical, monetary part of our life is ever going to be filled if we don't have God. If we don't have God, then we have nothing. Then we are but an empty vessel, or a partial vessel, which is not enough to be fulfilled, which is not enough to be satisfied. But now they are satisfied in the fact that they know who their God is, in the fact that we know who our God is, who is the one giving everything that we need, giving everything needed for us to be sustained, to live our life. And the knowledge to know that we don't have to be the ones in control, that we don't have to be the ones managing everything, but we just have to obey faithfully. She didn't want to take control. She didn't want to ask, what should I do with these vessels? But she obeyed. She didn't say, oh, now that I have all of this oil, I'm going to store it up because this is our sustain now. This is how we're going to live off now. But she went back to the prophet and she asked, what am I supposed to do with these things now? Because she knew that the instructions, the best instructions that she could have, were those that were to be received from God. Not from herself, not from herself, not from what she thinks is best, but from what comes from God. The instructions that God has given her. We like to take control of our lives.
We like to be the ones to make the decisions. We like to be the ones to know what is going to happen, to know what we're supposed to do. But sometimes, all the time, the best place that we can be in is in the hands of God. Her surrender is what allowed her to continue. Her faithfulness, her obedience, and her son's obedience were what allowed them to continue in life, and not only just live life, but in abundance, in a surplus amount of what they had, previously to what they have now. Verse 7 says, she came and told a man of God. She just went and said that she was done, indicating, what am I supposed to do next? When we go to God, maybe right now you don't know what you're going to do. Maybe right now you're stuck in a moment where you're just like, God, this is all I have. This right now is all I can give. Then that is the best place to be. Because God hears us. God listens to us. God is by our sides. God is next to those who are poor in spirit. And he's willing to give. And if all you have is that jar of oil, he can do great things with it. He can give you an abundance of things if you are willing to surrender that. And if in this moment that is how you feel, then I exhort you, then I ask you, then I plead for you to pray to God, to tell him all of these things. He knows all of these things, but are you willing to tell him these things? Are you willing to confide in him? Are you willing to feel those things in his presence? Because we shouldn't hide those feelings. If he already knows how we feel, he is willing to do great things if you allow him to do so. If you are willing to obey, if you are willing to be faithful, he will provide. And so with that, I'd like to end this program. And if you need prayer, then please call the numbers 347-765-2378 or 347-765-2380. God bless you, and I hope you have a wonderful day.

I finally found the perfect dancer, but we only had her for a day. So I filmed the movement and used Firefly to completely reinvent each scene, so we could fit 15 shoot days into one, right onto the timeline.

0: how are you?
1: We're having the best time.
0: Dad, he's coming to check on you.
2: I hid the balloons in my room. I can keep it until 5.

0: I see you.
1: Okay, I'll be right there. Hang tight.
2: Team leader in position. Over.
3: Copy, team leader. The eagle has landed.
2: Stand by, eagle. Over. Fly, eagle, fly.